0: 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Rise up!
1: The death toll from the collapsed building in Barangay Balibago in Angeles City has risen to 4, with 17 still missing. Most of the missing people are construction workers. Meanwhile, 26 others were rescued and 47 were the total affected in the accident. President Marcos is visiting Japan for 4 days to tackle efforts to boost defense cooperation, promote energy security, and ensure resilience to oil price shocks. Marcos is set to meet with Japanese Prime Minister Takaichi Sane to talk about the future trajectory of the Philippines-Japan strengthened strategic partnership and global issues, including those related to maritime security, energy, and food security. On defense cooperation, Ratanel said the Philippines would push for further deepening of operational cooperation with Japan, including information sharing, coordination of defense agencies, transfer of defense equipment, and Tokyo's continued support for the modernization of the armed forces of the Philippines. President Marcos distributed relief and cash assistance to over 2,000 families displaced by a fire at the Parola compound in Binondo, Manila. Marcos was accompanied by Manila Mayor Isko Moreno and Department of Social Welfare and Development, or DSWD, Secretary Rex Gachalian during the relief distribution at the Del Pan Sports Complex.

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1: The death toll from the collapsed building in Barangay Balibago in Angeles City has risen to 4, with 17 still missing. Most of the missing people are construction workers. Meanwhile, 26 others were rescued and 47 were the total affected in the accident. President Marcos is visiting Japan for 4 days to tackle efforts to boost defense cooperation, promote energy security, and ensure resilience to oil price shocks. Marcos is set to meet with Japanese Prime Minister Takaichi Sane to talk about the future trajectory of the Philippines-Japan strengthened strategic partnership and global issues, including those related to maritime security, energy, and food security. On defense cooperation, Ratonel said the Philippines would push for further deepening of operational cooperation with Japan, including information sharing, coordination of defense agencies, transfer of defense equipment, and Tokyo's continued support for the modernization of the armed forces of the Philippines. President Marcos distributed relief and cash assistance to over 2,000 families displaced by a fire at the Parola compound in Binondo, Manila. Marcos was accompanied by Manila Mayor Isko Moreno and Department of Social Welfare and Development, or DSWD, Secretary Rex Gachalian during the relief distribution at the Del Pan Sports Complex.

0: 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Rise up!
1: The death toll from the collapsed building in Barangay Balibago in Angeles City has risen to 4, with 17 still missing. Most of the missing people are construction workers. Meanwhile, 26 others were rescued and 47 were the total affected in the accident. President Marcos is visiting Japan for 4 days to tackle efforts to boost defense cooperation, promote energy security, and ensure resilience to oil price shocks. Marcos is set to meet with Japanese Prime Minister Takaichi Sane to talk about the future trajectory of the Philippines-Japan strengthened strategic partnership and global issues, including those related to maritime security, energy, and food security. On defense cooperation, Ratanel said the Philippines would push for further deepening of operational cooperation with Japan, including information sharing, coordination of defense agencies, transfer of defense equipment, and Tokyo's continued support for the modernization of the armed forces of the Philippines. President Marcos distributed relief and cash assistance to over 2,000 families displaced by a fire at the Parola compound in Binondo, Manila. Marcos was accompanied by Manila Mayor Isko Moreno and Department of Social Welfare and Development, or DSWD, Secretary Rex Gachalian during the relief distribution at the Del Pan Sports Complex.

0: 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Rise up!
1: By the way, what is on your mind today? Are you anxious, worried? The Apostle Paul in the Bible had something to say that might seem hard to believe. Do not be anxious about anything, but in everything by prayer and supplication with thanksgiving, let your requests be made known to God. Well, here's a nice poem a friend sent me. When life seems empty and there's no place to go, when your heart is troubled and your spirits are low, when friends seem few and nobody cares, there's always God to hear your prayers. And whatever you're facing will seem much less when you go to God and confide and confess. For the burden that seems too heavy to bear, God lifts away on the wings of a prayer. This is By the Way.

0: 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Rise
1: up! The death toll from the collapsed building in Barangay Balibago in Angeles City has risen to 4, with 17 still missing. Most of the missing people are construction workers. Meanwhile, 26 others were rescued and 47 were the total affected in the accident. President Marcos is visiting Japan for 4 days to tackle efforts to boost defense cooperation, promote energy security, and ensure resilience to oil price shocks. Marcos is set to meet with Japanese Prime Minister Takaichi Sane to talk about the future trajectory of the Philippines-Japan strengthened strategic partnership and global issues, including those related to maritime security, energy, and food security. On defense cooperation, Ratanel said the Philippines would push for further deepening of operational cooperation with Japan, including information sharing, coordination of defense agencies, transfer of defense equipment, and Tokyo's continued support for the modernization of the armed forces of the Philippines. President Marcos distributed relief and cash assistance to over 2,000 families displaced by a fire at the Parola compound in Binondo, Manila. Marcos was accompanied by Manila Mayor Isko Moreno and Department of Social Welfare and Development, or DSWD, Secretary Rex Gachalian during the relief distribution at the Del Pan Sports Complex.

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I need a peace that only heaven knows.

0: 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Rise up!
1: The death toll from the collapsed building in Barangay Balibago in Angeles City has risen to 4, with 17 still missing. Most of the missing people are construction workers. Meanwhile, 26 others were rescued and 47 were the total affected in the accident. President Marcos is visiting Japan for 4 days to tackle efforts to boost defense cooperation, promote energy security, and ensure resilience to oil price shocks. Marcos is set to meet with Japanese Prime Minister Takaichi Sane to talk about the future trajectory of the Philippines-Japan strengthened strategic partnership and global issues, including those related to maritime security, energy, and food security. On defense cooperation, Ratanel said the Philippines would push for further deepening of operational cooperation with Japan, including information sharing, coordination of defense agencies, transfer of defense equipment, and Tokyo's continued support for the modernization of the armed forces of the Philippines. President Marcos distributed relief and cash assistance to over 2,000 families displaced by a fire at the Parola compound in Binondo, Manila. Marcos was accompanied by Manila Mayor Isko Moreno and Department of Social Welfare and Development, or DSWD, Secretary Rex Gachalian during the relief distribution at the Del Pan Sports Complex.

0: Okay, ladies and gentlemen, we only have time for two more questions.
1: Toby.
2: Hi, Toby.
0: Yep, the young lady in the back with the I Heart Jamie Gray shirt on.
2: Hey, question. Hello, good morning. I'm just wondering, when can we expect you and Michael and Kevin and DC Talk get back together? We're just too
0: home. That question's already been asked enough tonight.
3: Mr. Mack.
0: Yes, you, sir, with the haircut from 1985.
3: Can we get an update on Mr. Tarfox? Does he still have that rash?
0: Listen, we need to keep all the questions directed to Toby, please.
1: Toby, over here, man. Toby.
0: Last question.
1: You've been running at this pace for a while. How much more you got in you, my man?

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1: The death toll from the collapsed building in Barangay Balibago in Angeles City has risen to 4, with 17 still missing. Most of the missing people are construction workers. Meanwhile, 26 others were rescued and 47 were the total affected in the accident. President Marcos is visiting Japan for 4 days to tackle efforts to boost defense cooperation, promote energy security, and ensure resilience to oil price shocks. Marcos is set to meet with Japanese Prime Minister Takaichi Sane to talk about the future trajectory of the Philippines-Japan strengthened strategic partnership and global issues, including those related to maritime security, energy, and food security. On defense cooperation, Ratanel said the Philippines would push for further deepening of operational cooperation with Japan, including information sharing, coordination of defense agencies, transfer of defense equipment, and Tokyo's continued support for the modernization of the armed forces of the Philippines. President Marcos distributed relief and cash assistance to over 2,000 families displaced by a fire at the Parola compound in Binondo, Manila. Marcos was accompanied by Manila Mayor Isko Moreno and Department of Social Welfare and Development, or DSWD, Secretary Rex Gachalian during the relief distribution at the Del Pan Sports Complex.

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1: The death toll from the collapsed building in Barangay Balibago in Angeles City has risen to 4, with 17 still missing. Most of the missing people are construction workers. Meanwhile, 26 others were rescued and 47 were the total affected in the accident. President Marcos is visiting Japan for 4 days to tackle efforts to boost defense cooperation, promote energy security, and ensure resilience to oil price shocks. Marcos is set to meet with Japanese Prime Minister Takaichi Sane to talk about the future trajectory of the Philippines-Japan strengthened strategic partnership and global issues, including those related to maritime security, energy, and food security. On defense cooperation, Ratonel said the Philippines would push for further deepening of operational cooperation with Japan, including information sharing, coordination of defense agencies, transfer of defense equipment, and Tokyo's continued support for the modernization of the armed forces of the Philippines. President Marcos distributed relief and cash assistance to over 2,000 families displaced by a fire at the Parola compound in Binondo, Manila. Marcos was accompanied by Manila Mayor Isko Moreno and Department of Social Welfare and Development, or DSWD, Secretary Rex Gachalian during the relief distribution at the Del Pan Sports Complex.

We're going to sing about the name of Jesus Christ, the name of the Lord. And it's our desire tonight that we would just lift His name above all other names. Can you just close your eyes for a moment and say this name, Jesus? Say it again, Jesus. What does that name mean to us tonight? What does it mean to you tonight? When I speak the name of Jesus, it's as though I can see His face and I can sense His arms wrapped around me. And I realize that there's so much power and dynamic in that name that my life forever has been changed. Praise His name. That's what we're going to do tonight. Let's do it now.

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2: Stick around for a few minutes. I hope you'll be inspired. My Bible's open to Peter, 2 Peter chapter 3, 3 through 9. 2 Peter chapter 3, 3 through 9. The scripture says, most importantly, I want to remind you that in the last days, scoffers will come, mocking the truth and following their own desires. They will say, what happened to the promise that Jesus is coming again? They deliberately forget that God made the heavens by the word of his command, and he brought the earth out from the water and surrounded it with water. Then he used water to destroy the ancient world with a mighty flood. You know the story of Noah and the flood, right?
1: Yeah.
2: And by the same word, the present heavens and earth have been stored up for fire. They're being kept for the day of judgment when ungodly people will be destroyed. But you must not forget this one thing, dear friends. A day is like 1,000 years to the Lord, and 1,000 years is like a day. The Lord isn't really being slow about his promise, as some people think. No, he's being patient for your sake. He doesn't want anyone to be destroyed. He wants everyone to repent. And repent we must.
1: Oh, you betcha, yeah.
2: God promises to love us. Jesus says he'll never leave us or forsake us. God promises to forgive our sins if we ask for forgiveness. Jesus said he would send a counselor to be with us until he comes back again. That's part of the Trinity, the triune God. God the Father, Son, and Holy Spirit. God promised Noah that he and his family would be safe in the flood and that he would never destroy the earth by flood again. The sign that he gave Noah was the rainbow in the sky that you and I see quite frequently in our lives to remind us of that promise from God. The scoffers described in the passage that I just shared from 2 Peter 3, 3 through 9, misunderstood Christ's delayed return to earth to mean there really isn't going to be any final judgment at all. They said, everything's remained the same since the world was first created. They not only doubted Christ's return, but forgot about God's judgment in the past. More importantly, these scoffers overlook God's love and mercy. It's for their sake that God is restraining his judgment because he doesn't want anybody to be destroyed. One of the clearest demonstrations of his love is found at the cross, where Jesus died for you and me, shed his blood for the forgiveness of our sins. Romans 5:8. But God showed his great love for us by sending Christ to die for us while we were yet sinners. But too many people take advantage of the concept of God's love, saying, well, this God who is all loving, he would never punish me. He would never send anyone to hell. Well, God doesn't send anyone to hell. The person chooses to go there by not accepting Jesus, his son, as their savior. God's love is frequently misunderstood. A lot of folks think that because he loves us, he won't judge us, but his love does not negate the fact that he's a loving and a just God. Scripture clearly makes the point that only the godly will see his face. Look up Psalm 11, verse 7.
0: Psalm 11, verse 7.
2: Therefore, we can be certain that our sins must be dealt with. For those who accepted God's gift of salvation, Jesus, and his death on the cross, your sins have been forgiven. But for those who haven't accepted this gift, God's judgment is coming. Every day is another opportunity for non-believers to come to faith in Jesus Christ. It's also evidence of the tremendous love that God has for us, his creation. In his holiness, God is unapproachable, but in his love, he approaches us. The next time you're tempted to doubt God's tender love for you, just take a long, hard look at the cross. Remember that it was not the nails that held Jesus on the cross, but his love for you and me. Well, that's God's promises for this time. I hope the words of Scripture and the Holy Spirit inspired you. I'm Pastor Ed Brady. If you want to reach me,
4: hi, Ed.
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0: 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Rise up!
1: The death toll from the collapsed building in Barangay Balibago in Angeles City has risen to 4, with 17 still missing. Most of the missing people are construction workers. Meanwhile, 26 others were rescued and 47 were the total affected in the accident. President Marcos is visiting Japan for 4 days to tackle efforts to boost defense cooperation, promote energy security, and ensure resilience to oil price shocks. Marcos is set to meet with Japanese Prime Minister Takaichi Sane to talk about the future trajectory of the Philippines-Japan strengthened strategic partnership and global issues, including those related to maritime security, energy, and food security. On defense cooperation, Ratanel said the Philippines would push for further deepening of operational cooperation with Japan, including information sharing, coordination of defense agencies, transfer of defense equipment, and Tokyo's continued support for the modernization of the armed forces of the Philippines. President Marcos distributed relief and cash assistance to over 2,000 families displaced by a fire at the Parola compound in Binondo, Manila. Marcos was accompanied by Manila Mayor Isko Moreno and Department of Social Welfare and Development, or DSWD, Secretary Rex Gachalian during the relief distribution at the Del Pan Sports Complex.

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1: 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Let's begin Faith, Hope, and Inspiration.
0: For the next hour, let Jesus take the wheel, bringing you faith, hope, and inspiration.
1: Written in 1918 by Irving Berlin at the end of World War I while he was serving in the Army, this song was intended for a show called Yip Yip Yip Hank. He decided it didn't fit the show, so he put the song aside. In 1938, he decided to revive the song as a peace song, which debuted on the radio by this artist on Armistice Day. The song has become her signature song. Here's Kate Smith with God Bless America.

this show, Kate Smith, and God Bless America. John W. Peterson is the author of this next song. He was a pilot in World War II who flew the deadly China Hump. A graduate of the Moody Bible Institute and the American Conservatory of Music, he launched his songwriting career in Pennsylvania. Later on, he moved to Michigan and then on to Arizona. Over his music career, he wrote more than 1,000 songs. This song draws us to remember just who Christ is and what he calls us to be, what he declares us to be, a people won by grace and love, a people filled with hope because we know what awaits us.

Music Ministry, Heaven Came Down and Filled My Soul. Shine, Jesus, shine, also known by the first line of the song, Lord, the light of your love. It's a Christian praise song written in 1987 by Graham Kendrick. The song was voted 10th in a 2005 survey of the UK's favorite hymns by the BBC's Song of Praise program. This is the Marantha Music and Shine, Jesus, shine.

0: start each day with faith, hope for what you desire, and be an inspiration.
1: That's all we can do. Faith, hope, and inspiration. Another week of uplifting songs. Here I am, Lord, also known as I, the Lord of Sea and Sky, after its opening line, is a Christian hymn written by American composer Don Shute in 1979 and published in 1981. Its words are based on Isaiah chapter 6, verse 8, and 1 Samuel chapter 3, verse 4. Shute's hymns is found in many hymnals. This is Colin Ray.

Ray, here I am, Lord. The Lily of the Valley, which is our next song, it was written in 1881 and is sung by Friends of Faith Quartet. The song is a standard gospel song which has appeared in many Protestant hymnals. It was written by Charles W. Fry, reflecting on his experience with the Salvation Army. Fry took the term Lily of the Valley from the Bible in Song of Solomon, chapter 2, verse 1. I am the Rose of Sharon, the Lily of the Valley. This is Friends of Faith Quartet.

lyrics of this next song carry an uplifting and comforting message. George Jones, along with Sherry Copeland, sing about their inability to fix broken hearts, make souls pure, calm mighty seas, and perform miracles. However, they affirm their faith in a higher power who possesses the power to do all these things. The song reveals their belief in Jesus, whom they refer to as their dearest friend and Savior, the Redeemer of all men. This is I Know a Man Who Can.

0: giving faith, hope, and inspiration, one song at a time.
1: That's what we do each week. We try to give you faith, hope, and inspiration through music, bringing the word to God, to song, to inspire you to do good things. You know that all good things flow from God, and our next song speaks to that. We should be grateful each day for everything that we have, for through Him all things are and have been possible. This is Amanda Cook with Praise God, from whom all good things flow.

0: Have you ever gone to a convention or a big meeting and they give you a name tag and it says, "Hello, my name is"? Well, this next song is written about that and it's performed by artist Matthew West. It was released as the second single from his 2012 album, Into the Light. The song became his fifth number one on the Christian charts, and it stayed there for 17 weeks. An official book inspired by the song was published in 2017 by West. He wrote the book as a sign to tear off the false name tags that cover up your true identity and understand who you are as a person. Matthew West, "Hello, my name is..."
1: What?

0: save me from.
1: That's what we got to do. We have to tear off that name tag that says, hello, my name is, and be the person that God intended us to be. The next song was written and performed by Michael W. Smith, and it's a popular contemporary Christian worship song that has touched the hearts of many believers around the world. Released in 2001, the song continues to inspire and uplift listeners with its powerful lyrics and moving melody. Numerous individuals have shared stories of how the song Breathe has touched their lives and helped them find solace and inspiration in times of difficulty. The song's universal message of surrender and trust has resonated with people from all walks of life.

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1: This next song is a powerful worship song written by Dennis Jernigan in 1991. Its heartfelt lyrics and melody have touched the hearts of many believers and have been a source of inspiration and comfort. This beautiful song conveys a deep message about love, grace, and the transformative power of God in our lives. It speaks of God's all-encompassing presence and the desire to make Him the center of our lives. The message is one of hope, redemption, and the desire for a close and intimate relationship with God. This is You Are My All in

of Heaven is a song by contemporary Christian artist Phil Wickham. Wickham co-wrote the song with Bill and Brian Johnson, along with Chris Davenport. And Phil shared the story behind the song, saying, "The song is all about bringing heaven to this moment with the way we act, the way we speak, and the way we live, letting Jesus be king and his rule and his way taking over. Jesus will be triumphant, and we will sing his praises together in heaven." Phil Wickham and Hymn of Heaven.

0: Faith is a belief in what is unseen. Keep having faith, hope, and inspiration.
1: Hope you're ready for a little bit of fun. This next song is a fun song, and it's performed by Ron Canole, a Christian worship leader, singer, and songwriter, whose expressed mission is to create an environment for the manifest presence of God. His musical style is one of jubilant praise and individual excellence. In the book of Romans, Paul writes something very profound to us when he states, "For the kingdom of God is righteousness, peace, and joy in the Holy Ghost." From Romans chapter 14, verse 17. Here's Ron Canole with a song about righteousness, peace, and joy.
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close out this edition of Faith, Hope, and Inspiration with a song that has become a beloved patriotic song. This song was played during conflicts involving the U.S. in 1990 and 1991 during the Gulf War, and again after the September 11th attacks in 2001 and during the 2003 invasion of Iraq. We, personally and as a nation, need his blessings each and every day. Here is Lee Greenwood, and God bless the USA.

just completed another hour of faith, hope, and inspiration. Thanks for joining me, and I hope you'll return next week for more uplifting and positive songs. I'm Chuck Shorter. Thanks for listening, and may God bless. Faith, Hope, and Inspiration is a presentation of Now and Then Music, all rights reserved. This show was written and produced by Barbara Beville and Chuck Shorter. 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
1: The death toll from the collapsed building in Barangay Balibago in Angeles City has risen to 4, with 17 still missing. Most of the missing people are construction workers. Meanwhile, 26 others were rescued and 47 were the total affected in the accident. President Marcos is visiting Japan for 4 days to tackle efforts to boost defense cooperation, promote energy security, and ensure resilience to oil price shocks. Marcos is set to meet with Japanese Prime Minister Takaichi Sane to talk about the future trajectory of the Philippines-Japan strengthened strategic partnership and global issues, including those related to maritime security, energy, and food security. On defense cooperation, Ratonel said the Philippines would push for further deepening of operational cooperation with Japan, including information sharing, coordination of defense agencies, transfer of defense equipment, and Tokyo's continued support for the modernization of the armed forces of the Philippines. President Marcos distributed relief and cash assistance to over 2,000 families displaced by a fire at the Parola compound in Binondo, Manila. Marcos was accompanied by Manila Mayor Isko Moreno and Department of Social Welfare and Development, or DSWD, Secretary Rex Gachalian during the relief distribution at the Del Pan Sports Complex.

0: 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More at proclaim.fm.
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2: Hey, I'm TJ Sheritz from Atlanta, Georgia. I'm an author and broadcast production specialist, and my wife and I quickly became loyal Compelled listeners and supporters. What I love about Compelled is the honesty. These aren't polished stories. They're real people, real struggles, and real redemption. The very first episode I clicked on, number 48, Hope for a Porn-Addicted Pastor, felt designed just for me. It surfaced things in my own heart that I thought were hidden, and I knew God was speaking directly to me. My prayer is today's episode meets you right where you are. Enjoy.
1: I'm Paul Hastings, and you're listening to Compelled, where we use gripping, immersive storytelling to bring to life Christian testimonies from the kingdom of God, told by the people compelled to live for Him. Recently, we heard from Otis Dorsey, a marijuana and cocaine addict who also knew who Jesus was and cried out for deliverance multiple times. On several occasions, Otis would go through rehab and get clean and even live a successful life, but always in his own strength, until succumbing to temptation once again. Could the Holy Spirit intervene and save his wretched soul? You can hear that entire story by tuning into episode number 109 with Otis Dorsey. Today, our guest is Janet, a brand new Christian who joined a group of young people who also claimed to follow Jesus and live in Christian community. But when she discovered that they would not let her leave, Janet grew confused until Jesus provided a way of escape. So gather around. Lean in and join us for this compelling story from the kingdom of God. I've known Janet for a few years now, and we both attend the same church near Austin, Texas. For security concerns, we're only going to share Janet's first name, but a while back, she shared part of her testimony with my church. And I'll tell you, it held my attention. But as I later came to find out, it was only scratching the surface. So one January morning, we sat down and Janet began to share her story, beginning with growing up in the 1950s.
3: I was born in St. Louis, Missouri, raised Catholic, went to Catholic grade school and a Catholic high school. I was very much aware of God. Going to Mass every morning before school, that was just part of being raised Catholic and going to the Catholic school. But we didn't even own a Bible in our house. I was raised to be prejudiced against black people. It was just ingrained in me. And our neighborhood was getting very African-American, okay? And often, we would have fights in the schoolyard. Black guys would come into the schoolyard and we'd have, I never had fist fights, but I would throw rocks and bricks. And it was horrible. I was, it was ugly, ugly, ugly, ugly. My parents, they were both alcoholics. My dad started his morning out with whiskey, ended the day with beer. You know, I mean, he was pretty much always drunk. Younger years, I thought it was normal. I mean, our whole family drank. You know, it was grandma, grandpa, everybody. But what my mom and dad did was different. My dad's was first thing in the morning, you know, and his hands would be shaking like this until he'd get his whiskey, you know. Dad was also a severe, indebted gambler. I mean, it was his life. Always borrowing money from one person to pay off his bookie. You know, it was just constantly in debt. We would often have our utilities turned off because he didn't pay the bills. He had his wages garnished for several years because he didn't pay his taxes. My mom, she was also an alcoholic. She also struggled with mental illness. She was in and out of mental hospitals. She was given shock treatments. This was like in the 60s, you know, and that's when they were, boy, those things were brutal. They would take away your memory of everything. We'd go to see her at the hospital and she wouldn't even know who we were. We'd have to bring pictures of us with her in the same picture. That was pretty rough. She was also very suicidal. I really don't know how many attempts she made. Not like every month, but several a year, probably. She would often slice her wrist. I can remember one time my sister was older. My sister was trying to fight her from keeping her from doing it. My sister was sitting on her, and you know, my sister told me to go hide in the bathroom because she didn't want me to see it. So she did that. She took pills several times, sleeping pills. One time she shot herself, and she survived it. But I think the truly worst attempt was, we were all sleeping, but my mom decided she was going to take her life and take us with her. She opened the oven door. She put her head in the oven door. She blew out the pilot light, so it was just gas. You know, and she's got her head inside the oven, and we're sleeping. My sister was babysitting, and she was supposed to spend the night with the family that she was babysitting for. But, again, this is just another miracle, how the Lord impressed upon my sister to come home instead of spending the night where she was supposed to be. And she came home to find my mom unconscious with her head in the oven, and the house was filling with gas. She was able to call the fire department and police, and we all survived that. But from that, you know, my dad decided he really needed to get out of there before she truly did kill him. However, he left us there with her, you know, with my mom always wanting to die. I thought, you know, well, what about me? You know, if my mom doesn't love me enough to live, what value is there for me? I must not matter to anyone. I mean, I kind of had the thought, well, maybe God created the world, but I don't know where he is now. He must be out of the picture, because evil, hurt, pain was like, God can't be involved in all of this.
1: Janet was aware that other families didn't have the same level of chaos as her home, but that didn't help things. Instead, it only amplified the brokenness that she felt. And soon, she began looking for ways to numb the pain.
3: My brother went to Vietnam, and he came back a drug addict, and he got me onto drugs. Marijuana, 4, 5, 6 times a week, every day if I could, if I had it. Started to get into LSD, hallucinating things, hash, quaaludes. I mean, I would get high all by myself. It wouldn't be, oh, get together with a couple friends, I'd do it in the morning all by myself on the way to school. I mean, I just didn't have any kind of direction in life. I don't think my parents ever asked me, did you do your homework? I had some good friends through high school, but they all had plans for their lives. They were all going to college that fall. So this was the summer of 1973. And I did get through high school. I did graduate, just barely. And the next night after I graduated, I hitchhiked from St. Louis down to New Orleans. I wanted to escape my life. And I had been to New Orleans a few times prior to that and had a good time. And so I thought, well, that's where I'm going. So I had rented a little room and I got a job selling flowers on Bourbon Street, part of the French Quarters. It's a party place, just nothing but drugs, alcohol, sex. You know, it's a tourist place. So in the daytime, it's nice. Nighttime, it's a different story. So I was selling flowers there. I was 18 at this point, still in the French Quarters, but there's a park, it's called Jackson Square. And I was sitting on the curb and I was writing in a journal. I was really questioning God at that time, thinking back to the Catholic influence, I was thinking, what if hell is real? Because I was contemplating taking my own life. You know, I just did not see any purpose. I had no reason. I had no purpose. I had no belonging. And I thought, why do this? But I had that little fear, what if hell is true? A guy came along and asked me if he could sit down next to me, and I said, okay. So his name was Glenn. He asked me what I was writing in my book. I was writing in a journal. I still have that journal. So I said, all right, you want to know? I'll tell you. Because I was like mad at God. I was mad at the world. I was like, and he listened to me for a long time. And then he did his thing, you know, where he told me, well, there are answers for you, and that those answers are in Jesus. You are a sinner. You need to repent of your sins. You need to have Jesus as your savior. You know, but as a Catholic, you're not told that. That was new to me. Never heard that I needed a savior. But he talked, and he was telling me true scripture that night. He asked me if I wanted to pray. I recognized my sin. I recognized Jesus was the only way. Jesus was the only answer. And I prayed that night right there on the street curb. And I went home back to my little room that night, and I flushed the drugs down the toilet. I mean, God just totally freed me of that addiction. The next morning, I wanted to tell somebody what had happened to me that night. So I was back down in the French Quarter, and there's a park called Jackson Square. It's a park, and a lot of winos, drug addicts and stuff. Good place to sleep overnight. And I went into that park, and I went up to this one black guy, and I woke him up. And I said, I got to tell you what happened to me last night. And so he thought, I mean, oh, okay, you know. So I told him the same message that Glenn had shared with me. And I told him, I said, you are loved, and there's a purpose for your life. And I know that was like evidence to me of the change that happened in me because of my hatred for black people that I had as a part of my life. I would have never told that guy that he was loved, you know? I mean, I would have probably kicked dirt on him or something. I mean, honestly, that was as bad as I was.
1: Literally, overnight, the Holy Spirit had transformed Janet and given her a new heart, as evidenced by the way that she treated this homeless man. And she was now eager to grow in this newfound Christian faith. But the path of sanctification was not going to be like what she expected. More on that right after this. CTC Math has been one of our longtime sponsors on Compelled, and we love working with them because they love to help families. They do that through their comprehensive K-12 online math program, which helps students master mathematical concepts at their own pace. Their program features over 1,400 bite-sized video tutorials that break down complex topics into easy-to-understand explanations. And by combining visual and auditory learning, CTC Math ensures that students gain a deep understanding of the material rather than just memorizing formulas. CTC Math uses an adaptive learning system to identify your students' specific strengths and weaknesses, and then it automatically customizes what kind of material that your student will focus on next. And in case you're wondering, every single lesson is created and taught by an actual human being, not AI. The teacher's name is Pat Murray. He's a math teacher. He's from Australia, and he has 10 kids of his own, which has given him plenty of real-life experiences making sure that math makes sense. Whether you need an entire math curriculum for your homeschool or your kids are in a traditional school and simply need a supplementary tool, CTC Math is there for you. And if you're not satisfied with your experience, CTC Math promises to refund 100% of your money back, no questions asked. 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Again, that's ctcmath.com. Three times a week, I get my news from The Pour Over, which in 10 minutes gives me the entire day's news and saves me from endless doom scrolling. They hit the highlights and then offer a Christian perspective and a relevant piece of scripture, which helps me remember to keep a Christ-focused outlook on whatever I hear in the news. And we already know 2026 is crazy, with conflicts in Europe and the Middle East, political turmoil in the United States, and the constant chaos of Wall Street, AI, and social media. In the midst of so much noise, I'm grateful to have The Pour Over keeping me informed of current events, but also rooted in Christ. I've been faithfully consuming The Pour Over three times every week for the last 6 years, and I think you'll find it helpful too. And the best part? 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Doesn't cost a penny. 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Again, that's thepourover.org. Welcome back to Compelled. Janet had grown up with a terrible childhood. So the day after she graduated from high school, she hitchhiked to New Orleans and had contemplated killing herself to end the misery. But at that moment, a young man named Glenn met her at a park and shared the good news that Jesus Christ held answers for her and was calling her to repent of her sins and place her trust in Him. And so she had, which turned into a rapid work of the Holy Spirit, evidenced by immediate changes over the next 24 hours. This was in the middle of the Jesus movement, when a wave of revival swept across America during the late 1960s and early 70s. Droves of former hippies were turning away from their drugs and sinful lifestyles to follow after Jesus. And now Janet was excited to see what God had in store for her life. Everything seemed so new and the possibilities felt endless. The next day, she came across Glenn again at the same park, and he was eager to introduce Janet to a group of his friends.
3: He'd come around, and he was living with four other people. They were from the South. One guy was a merchant marine on the shipyard. So he'd be with us for a few months, and then he'd go off for a few months, in and out. So a lot of people were just kind of in and out. I know there was one gal that was a nurse, and one was Glenn's sister, and she was kind of like the leader. She was older. She was probably maybe in her 30s. I don't know. They all lived together. The two-bedroom place above a Mexican bakery. And nobody had a job. They thought they had a mission to share the good news of Jesus Christ to people anywhere. But they would come to the French Quarter to do that. And I thought they were wonderful. They were very loving. They were very smart. I don't know. They were very welcoming to me. They eventually asked me to come and live with them, which I did. I started doing the same things that they did, which was we'd go witnessing that night, giving out Bible tracts. But we did a lot of word studies. We did a lot of Bible studies. And how they concluded and what they conclusions they would come to as to what that scripture meant, this is where it goes off. They would take scripture out of context for their benefit. They would interpret it wrong. Couple examples. Okay, since we are now Christians, we are no longer under the law. So that meant we didn't have to follow man-made laws. That was fed to me. I believed that. I acted that way. For one, we didn't need a marriage license. So I lived with Glenn as his wife, but we didn't need to get married. We're not under that law. They believed that everything belongs to our Father. Therefore, everything belongs to us. You know, I would steal money. And here I am, a Christian. Wrong, wrong, wrong. I thought, oh, they're so smart. They know so much. They know how to understand the Bible. They know what they're reading. I'm learning from them. And they also put into my head that broad is the way, but narrow is the path. But so what? How they applied that to me was broad being all the people in churches, they're really not believers. They're really not Christians. It's only a few of us that have the real truth. So we never went to church.
1: Janet felt uneasy about things. But then again, Glenn was the one who had led her to Christ and had helped prevent her from committing suicide. And he and his friends certainly knew a lot about the Bible. And if none of the regular churches in America could be trusted, well, then she'd better pay attention to what Glenn and the others in the group were saying.
3: They feel that God's telling them to leave the French Quarters. So we decide we're going to go cross country. Sometimes we had a van, sometimes we had a truck, sometimes we had a car, sometimes we didn't have anything. But somehow we got to Virginia Beach. We'd stay there for a while. Sometimes we'd just sleep in somebody's open field outside of the city. We would be witnessing to people. I had the nice, sweet, innocent face. I was always the one that would have to go to a church to ask for money, to ask for food, to ask for gas. Could you fix us a couple sandwiches? We're on a mission to save people. So we traveled from the East Coast to the West Coast, stopping various places along the way. Sometimes if we were a couple months in a particular city, I'd get a job. I was always the only one that worked. Nobody else worked. Yeah, I was working at a restaurant and probably taking money out of the cash register so that I could feed them. I sold my blood for money, only to have them spend a couple dollars, get a couple packs of cigarettes, you know. I remember that, and I didn't smoke, and like, wait a minute, you know, we're hungry, and you're going to spend this on cigarettes, you know. So that was common. Salvation Army was good. They took good care of us, and sometimes places would give us a hotel room overnight or gas vouchers. Or back at that time, there was a thing called Traveler's Aid Society. A lot of times churches would show us, tell us where to go there, and they'd help you out with some money. My family back in St. Louis, they knew we were just moving about. I mean, never had an address. If we were in a city for a long time, I could tell them, oh, send me a letter at General Delivery, Barling, Arkansas, whatever, you know. They kind of knew, but not to any degree. And there would be times when I might say, I'd like to go back to St. Louis and visit my family. They would use the line, they're dead. Let the dead bury the dead. You know, that's a scripture. And they would say, you have no need for them anymore. That's a waste of time.
1: As the months passed, and then a year, and then another year, Janet began to grow convinced that not everything was as it should be.
3: At some point along the way, I started to let them know that I thought they were not interpreting the scripture correctly. And the reaction to that was, well, you must be of the devil. So we went on with that kind of framework. You know, they're starting to think, okay, there's something wrong with you. You're full of the devil, and you're the one that's wrong. You're the one that's not saved. And so for a long time, I'm thinking, okay, then I got to get saved. And trying and reading the Bible and trying to say, God, save me, save me, save me. And I don't know what I was expecting to happen. You know, I remember watching some Billy Graham crusades, you know, and I'd be on my knees crying, saying, God, save me, save me, save me. One time, this was in Mobile, Alabama, and there was a church, had this great big cross that was lit up. It was glass and it was lit up, so it was a bright white cross. I sat there one night for probably like 6 hours just crying and asking God to save me, because, you know, they said I'm not saved. And I thought, okay, how do I get saved? What do I do? What do I do? You know, and That was a very difficult time. One morning I went to a church all by myself, and I went forward for an altar call because I thought I was really starting to get confused. And they came. They found me at that church, and they walked up the aisle, and they physically took my arm and grabbed me and walked me back out, you know, saying, "You can't go to a church. This is all wrong," you know. And yeah, it was like they're the only ones that had the truth. All the churches were wrong, but they were right. There was a lot of feeling in me that maybe this is all wrong, but I don't know what else to do. And I've made these choices. I got to live with it.
1: Janet had now been part of the group for 4 years, but it had always been transient and amorphous. They would travel from town to town with no real game plan. And this was well before cell phones, computers, or email. People would just join the group and others would leave. Glenn's sister, who had been their leader, had dropped out a while back and never returned. The only constants in the group were Janet and Glenn. But now, something very serious began to develop. Something that felt almost sinister.
3: Over the time, various people left the group, and we got to the point where it was just Glenn and I. He had a break with reality. He would go out onto the busy highways, interstates, trying to stop cars to witness to them. But he would be naked. He'd get arrested. He'd get out of jail. Sometimes he'd go to a hospital, get out of the hospital. There was never any follow-up or any help. We would just leave that city then and move on to the next one. He got to the point where he thought he was Jesus Christ himself. And he started to speak about how these people that we were witnessing to needed to get saved, and they needed to start worshiping him as Jesus. Another time during our travels across the states, this time was in Arkansas. I was working in a nursing home, and Glenn came to pick me up, but he decided at that time that he needed to witness to all the elderly residents in the nursing home, but he had to do it naked. So he's running up and down the halls of the nursing home, knocking over old people. I was hit a couple times. And he ran out the

0: naked to preach his gospel, and he got beat up. They didn't take to it too well. He got beat up on that one. We were outside of Seattle, Washington. We had a tent. Glenn would go into an area of Seattle where a lot of homeless, a lot of drug addicts, derelict winos would be, you know, just sleeping. He would bring people back to the tent with us. And there was one guy that had been with us for several days. And not one time during that whole period did I ever hear this man say a single coherent word, make eye contact. He was just drugged out. He was just incoherent. Then it got to the point where Glenn thought that God told him that he needed to kill me because, you know, well, I'm of the devil. I am interfering with the work he is doing. He needs to get rid of me. And he told me this, that God told him that. He said that while we were in the tent, in our tent, and that guy, one guy that he had brought back to the tent, was in the tent at the time. Okay? But he's, you know, we're figuring he's just strung out, you know. He's just laying there and not reacting, not coherent at all. But Glenn was telling me what he was going to do with me, how he was going to do it, and what he was going to do to me. He was going to stab me and cut me up into many, many pieces. I don't remember what he was going to do with the bones, but my flesh he was going to feed to the fish. Yeah, that was his plans. I mean, why he didn't just do it then and there, you know, that's God keeping me. Then Glenn left. He left the tent, and I guess I don't know exactly where he went, but at this point I'm thinking, yeah, I got to do something. I got to leave. But I had no idea of how or where or what. There was nobody else in our lives at that time. But this fellow in the tent, he just sits up, looks at me. He dug into his pants pocket and pulled something out of his pants. It was a napkin, paper napkin. And inside of the paper napkin was $125. And he just, plain as day, said to me, "Here, take this and get out of here." And I got out of there. I had a backpack. That's all I had. I just left. Never saw Glenn again after that.
1: With only $125 to her name, Janet ran away from the tent, frantically hoping that Glenn wouldn't see her. She somehow made her way to the airport and bought a one-way ticket to St. Louis. Janet was desperate to leave behind the lie that she'd been trapped in for the last 5 years, but the path ahead would be far from easy. Coming up right after this. Every evening, after we finish eating dinner but are still gathered around the table, I'll reach up for our Bible, hymnal, and a global prayer guide that we keep stacked together. The prayer guide is produced by our friends at Voice of the Martyrs, and we'll open it up to pray for a different country around the world where Christians are persecuted. It's a very simple prayer guide, not overwhelming. On each page, there's one country with a handful of details about the major religions in that nation, the status of Christianity there, if they have Bibles or not, and a description of how Christians are being persecuted, but also standing firm in their faith. And then we'll use that to inform our prayer that very night. We pray for our persecuted brothers and sisters, that God would strengthen them and give them endurance and even relief from their persecutors. But we also pray for their enemies, that God would use the example of the faithful suffering of our brothers and sisters to convict their antagonists and bring even them into the kingdom of heaven. And whenever we read about a brand new country, my kids always listen attentively during what they call Missionary Monday. And because we've got little kids, we pray for one country for an entire week before we move on to the next one. So far, we've prayed for nations like Afghanistan, Bangladesh, Togo, and others. And thanks to a special partnership with Voice of the Martyrs, our compelled listeners can actually receive this prayer guide for free. 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

0: 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If you have kids or grandkids between the ages of 4 to 14, then they're going to love listening to the Nat Theo podcast. It's a great way to help your kids fall in love with both science and scripture as Nat Theo invites kids and families into God's wild and wonderful world where every creature points back to its creator. Your kids will explore fascinating animals while answering questions like, can a narwhal get a brain freeze? Why do beavers have orange teeth? Is a snail born with a shell? Or how many brains does an octopus have? And trust me, the answer to that one was way different than I expected. A while back, my kids wanted to learn more about the platypus. And sure enough, there was an episode on Nat Theo that we listened to where we learned all about that strange, web-footed, egg-laying, poison-injecting mammal. Every episode of Nat Theo is taught by Aaron Lynham, a master naturalist and Bible teacher who makes science engaging and firmly grounded in a biblical worldview. 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Welcome back to Compelled. Janet grew up in a troubled home and right after graduating from high school, made a profession of faith in Christ. But the very next day, she fell in with a group of supposed Christians, which turned out to be a cult. For years, they traveled across America trying to make converts. Eventually, the group dwindled away until the only ones remaining were Janet and the cult's leader, Glenn, who now believed that he was Jesus himself and that God had ordered him to kill Janet. But after God miraculously intervened and provided a path of escape for Janet, she had fled back to her old home in St. Louis and spent the next 2 years of her life trying to make sense out of what had just happened.
1: I was so messed up even at that point, because this was 5 years that I was with Glenn and that group of people. I had a hard time separating truth from lies. I thought, well, everything was a lie. My salvation must have been a lie. I just threw out Christianity. But during those 2 years, after I moved back to St. Louis, I trying to get my life together, trying to understand what had happened. Because I thought I was saved, but then I thought all this other stuff happened. I thought, well, it's all lies. I got a job and I started counseling. I didn't know it, but the lady that I went to was a Christian. Because if I had thought she was a Christian, I wouldn't have gone to her. I thought, nope, no more of that Christianity stuff, you know. But she was a Christian. She was a solid Christian and she taught me well. She taught me very well. And I was able to realize what was lies, what was true. And I then, I knew then that night in New Orleans, when I prayed and asked the Lord to forgive me and to be my Savior, that was true. And I was able to say, yeah, okay, that's true. Everything else is a lie. And I know there's a scripture, let God be true and every man a liar, Romans 3:4. It really helped me to know and to see how God kept me alive and that I had a purpose for life, that I belonged to someone. I belonged to Jesus. I belonged to a family of believers. I wasn't just out there alone and without purpose, without reason.
0: Slowly, reality began to sink in. Jesus was the way, the life, and the truth. Glenn was just a liar.
1: Started going to a church then. It was down the street from where I was working. And I thought, well, maybe I'll go. Maybe I'll just see. And I trusted my counselor a lot. And she was very involved with me as I was beginning to go to church. Still massive reservations. And it wasn't a church that had a building. It was a small storefront little church, even though it was still small at that time. It was many people. It wasn't just a select few that had the truth. I mean, the cult, they really took me in and kept control of me. The church wasn't like that. The church was, even though the cult, we were out there trying to spread the good news, it was still down underneath. It was like, you can't go visit that church or anything like that. You know, they physically stopped me from doing that. I did have many, many, many nightmares related to the experiences and things that Glenn had done. And it always involved him just about to take that final step to kill me. And I'd wake up. But as part of the healing that the Lord brought me through the counseling and stuff like that, there was one time that the counselor told me, you know, I needed to forgive him. I needed to forgive Glenn. Forgiving Glenn, you know, it was a process. It was like I recognized that I needed to do that. And I also knew that I was to say I wanted to forgive him and ask God to help me to actually fully, completely inside for that to really happen. The feelings, you can't depend upon your feelings to prove, like you might say, okay, I forgive you, but maybe those feelings aren't there, you know? But those feelings will come. You know, those feelings of, yeah, I really did forgive you. It comes. You know, you just got to be faithful to do what you know is right. I've never spoken with Glenn after all of this. I mean, I never had to go face to face with him to say I forgive you. But I've said it to the Lord, and I asked the Lord to make it complete, to make it true. I needed to forgive Glenn, and I did. And the nightmares stopped. There was no more nightmares. And I tried, after the years, I tried to make restoration to a couple of the places that I had taken money from. It had been a couple of years, and I didn't, and this was before the internet and all this easy way of connecting with people. I didn't know how to make connection to. So this was another time we were stayed put for a little while, and I had a dog, and I had a veterinarian that we used, and I owed him some money. And then all of a sudden it was time for us to take off again. And so we took off again, but I left owing that man some money. But I contacted him years later. And I said, I don't know if you remember me, but I owed you like $300 or something like that. And I says, I'm trying to get on my feet again, and I want to start paying you what I owe you. And he wrote back to me, and he said, my gift to you is marked paid in full.
0: So much of Janet's life had been broken. Her childhood had been marred by the effects of alcoholism, gambling, and suicide attempts. And then she spent half a decade trapped in a cult of professing Christians who twisted the Bible to justify their desires and lived with an actual madman. But out of God's mercy, he was going to do way more than simply rescue Janet from her misery. He was going to redeem what had been lost.
1: This church that I was going to, it was growing pretty crazy rapidly. And they were getting pretty large singles group. And I had a girlfriend that she was single. I was single, but I wasn't looking for anybody. That was not part of my desires at that time. But she wanted to go to the singles dinner. And she asked me to go with her. So I said, okay, I'll go with you. And so we went, and John had been living in St. Louis at that time also, and he was going to a small church, not a lot of single. Yeah, so he knew somebody in this church I was going to, and he came to that same singles dinner. It was kind of funny because girls were talking over here. Guys were all over here. It's time to sit down and eat. Most of the guys sat over there with the guys. Girls sat over here, but not John. He came over and sat with the girls. And that's where we met. And we were talking a lot then. And he asked me if I wanted to go out. And at that time, I was working full time. I was going to college part time at night. My job was pretty consuming. So he asked me out for like 6 nights in a row. And I honestly, legitimately could not. I was busy. And then he said, thinking to himself, all right, she's just saying no, you know. I could tell he wasn't going to ask another night. And I said, but I am free Thursday. And so we did. I spoke up and I said that. I was free Thursday. And we went out that Thursday. And then, I don't know, we just connected. We saw each other a lot and talked a lot. John was very, very solid, stable, well-grounded, you know, part of a solid church, had a job, educated. He was an engineer. He was just giving me a feeling of safety. His parents lived in California. First time I met them, they liked me, and you know, I liked them a lot. But then another time when they came to St. Louis to visit, I had them meet my mom and the guy she married. We took them to our neighborhood, and it was rough, rough neighborhood. You know, I mean, when my mom's husband would walk me out to the car, he'd have a gun in his hand because of how bad the neighborhood was. They kept a gun on top of the refrigerator. It was bad, bad, bad neighborhood. And we took his parents there. And, you know, they're well-to-do. Oh, man, I knew they were going to tell John, forget this gal, you know, get end it with her, you know, because we're so worlds apart in our lifestyle, you know, but they did not say that. They liked me and they accepted me.
0: Janet and John were married in 1982 and have stayed plugged in with local churches and ministry opportunities ever since. 50 years have gone by since Janet escaped from the cult. It's given her a lot of time to think and to dwell on what happened and to reflect on how God took such a terrible thing and turned it into a good thing.
1: I guess it's just what the Lord used to get me to work in my life, to prove to me that He is indeed involved in my life. He didn't just create me and leave me be. He's still here. He's still part of it. And so many times I'm able to look back and say, yeah, God, you did this. Why am I worried about this thing going on right now? Look what you did there. You can take care of this thing too. One of the scriptures that I absolutely love is Isaiah 43:1. Fear not, because I struggle with fear. That's probably my biggest weakness, and I know it's a sin. But I keep going back to this verse. Fear not, for I have redeemed you. I have called you by name. You are mine. You know, He knows me. I belong to Him. I have a purpose to keep living.
0: As we wrapped up, Janet wanted to share a few last thoughts for anyone else who is just starting to come out of a cult-like experience or is walking through an exceptionally dark season of life.
1: For me, one of the things that helped me get out of that was solid counseling. How you get that person that's the solid counselor. That's the, because you could go from this crazy group into another crazy group too. You got to be very careful. Does everything about this line up with all of scripture? Because I would hesitate to take a scripture and build a whole lot of stuff around that scripture. Because what if I'm misinterpreting it? Or what if I'm taking it out of context? So the things that you might be being taught, check it out. Does it agree with all parts of scripture? If there's other scriptures that seem to disagree with how you're interpreting that scripture, then, you know, look further. keep looking, keep searching it out. And the Lord will. He will show you what is true. Scripture will not disagree with itself. It all agrees together. Dig deep. When scripture's taken out of context, it can get you in trouble. But it can also get you out of trouble. It can bring you freedom from the lies.
0: Janet, thank you for coming and sharing this story of what God's done.
1: My pleasure. It's God's story. God's good, good mercy. Thank you.
0: Like I said at the beginning of this episode, I've known Janet for a number of years. But until she shared her testimony at my church, I had no clue about her background. If you met her today, you would have no idea. It's like that entire season of life has been erased. Instead, she is an active and vibrant part of our church body and loves to serve others. Truly, God has redeemed what Satan and sin tried to destroy. And if you today are in a situation that you feel is hopeless, take courage and know that the same good God who could change Janet's life can also change yours too. Today, Janet and her husband, John, have been married for over 4 decades. Janet eventually became an occupational therapist assistant and did home health care for children with special needs. Today, the two of them are retired, but they have ministry opportunities that they do during their spare time. On a clear night, they'll set up a high-powered telescope on a sidewalk near a college and invite passing students to take a look at the planets and galaxies while they share with them that the creator of the stars is intimately interested in their life and would love to play a role just like he did in Janet's. Also, I've said it before, and I'll say it again. Make sure that you're plugged in with a group of local Bible-believing Christians who meet faithfully in person, face-to-face, and that they are not hesitant about you asking questions about the Bible or about their teaching or about how they come to conclusions about what the Bible says. And if you're not sure where to start, let me point out again the Find a Church link on our website. We don't have the time to personally vet every single church in America, but the churches shown in our directory tool were curated by other ministries that we trust. Each church practices preaching that is focused on Jesus more than ourselves, prayer that is utterly dependent upon God, and kingdom-minded witness. Just visit compelledpodcast.com and click the link at the very top that says, Find a Church. If you'd like to get in contact with Janet, just email me and I'll put you in touch. My email is paul@compelledpodcast.com. And if you know someone who would be encouraged by Janet's story, please send this story to them. It's episode number 110 with Janet. We love releasing Compelled stories for free, but we're only able to do that because of our sponsors and the generous financial support of our listeners like you. 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There's so much more that we would love to do and create, and even new shows that we'd like to launch, but all of that requires funding. And it would be a huge boost to us if we could increase that number of monthly partners to 300. 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Special thanks to my buddy Gabriel LaFont, who helped me record Janet's testimony. Gabriel and his wife Rachel own Keylight Marketing, which helps mid-sized companies just like Compelled craft an online presence that they're proud of. They specialize in content creation, social media, photography, and video production. They've been a blessing to Compelled, and they'd love to bless you as well. 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Today's story was edited by Will Jackson, mixing and mastering by Sonomorphic, and our associate producer is my luminous wife, Sarah Hastings. I'm your host, Paul Hastings, and you've been listening to Compelled. We'll be back next time with another compelling story. We'll see you then.

0: he sends me a cassette tape and I popped it in. It's just him and his acoustic guitar, like in his kitchen or something.
1: This is the chorus.
0: I literally started laughing out loud, making fun of it. This is everything I can't stand about worship music. He's just saying the same thing over and over again. The four chords, it felt like How Great Thou Art, just a new version of it or something. And man, I felt God say to me, how dare you curse what I have kissed?
2: 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His episode is titled God Spoke to Ed Cash About Chris Tomlin's Demo Tape. 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
1: The death toll from the collapsed building in Barangay Balibago in Angeles City has risen to 4, with 17 still missing. Most of the missing people are construction workers. Meanwhile, 26 others were rescued and 47 were the total affected in the accident. President Marcos is visiting Japan for 4 days to tackle efforts to boost defense cooperation, promote energy security, and ensure resilience to oil price shocks. Marcos is set to meet with Japanese Prime Minister Takaichi Sane to talk about the future trajectory of the Philippines-Japan strengthened strategic partnership and global issues, including those related to maritime security, energy, and food security. On defense cooperation, Ratonel said the Philippines would push for further deepening of operational cooperation with Japan, including information sharing, coordination of defense agencies, transfer of defense equipment, and Tokyo's continued support for the modernization of the armed forces of the Philippines. President Marcos distributed relief and cash assistance to over 2,000 families displaced by a fire at the Parola compound in Binondo, Manila. Marcos was accompanied by Manila Mayor Isko Moreno and Department of Social Welfare and Development, or DSWD, Secretary Rex Gachalian during the relief distribution at the Del Pan Sports Complex.

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5: Well, hey, friends, what's up? I'm William Ryan III, and welcome to another edition of 20 The Countdown Magazine. Now, I've got a packed countdown for you this week, including not one, but two brand new songs making their debut on the chart. Plus, throughout the show, we'll dive into the stories behind some of the biggest songs in Christian music right now. And I know you love hearing the heart that inspired the music, and honestly, I really do too. Well, thanks for spending part of your weekend with me. 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
6: 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Shouldn't be living

0: prayer.
1: Wow, that is that new one that just debuted last week on our countdown from Bay Turner. It's called Somebody's Praying, back at number 20 again this week on 20 The Countdown magazine. Well, I hope you're ready for a new song this weekend on The Countdown. This one is from Micah Tyler. It's his latest called Perfectly, and here he is with a story behind it.
2: I want to be perfect. I look around at the people next to me. I look on social media, and over again, I see this perfect picture of someone's life. And I think to myself, God, when other people are brave, all I see is fear in my life. And then I remember that it's God's perfect love that casts out that fear. I feel like every time that I make a turn, it is heading down another broken road when I remember that God has a perfect plan for my life. See, at the end of the day, when we throw up our hands and we confess the places that we fall short, that's when God's perfect love shows up and loves us perfectly.
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0: perfectly.
1: It's new music this week from Micah Tyler. It's called Perfectly, debuting at number 19 here on 20. Well, it's another new song hitting our chart this weekend from Phil Wickham and Crowder. They're teaming up for this one called It Really Is Amazing Grace. Here it is now on 20, the Countdown Magazine.
2: Number 18.

0: Debuting at number 18 this week, it is a new song from Phil Wickham and Crowder. It's called It Really Is Amazing Grace on 20 The Countdown Magazine. And if you're making notes there, you just might want to write that down, that that is their very first time to ever collaborate on a song here on The Countdown. So that is really cool, isn't it? And Phil, man, he has been so busy. He's wrapping up the spring portion of his Song of the Saints tour this weekend. So a lot going on there. Well, if you're newer to 20 The Countdown Magazine, one thing that I want you to know right away is that this show has always been way more than just music. The mission's simple. It's spreading the gospel around the world through music, one countdown at a time. So every song that you'll hear, every listener message that we share, every station carrying this show, they're all part of pointing people toward hope in Jesus. 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The gospel, it spreads one conversation, one act of kindness, and one faithful step at a time. And hey, if this show has encouraged you, invite someone to listen with you each weekend. 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
1: Coming up.
0: Well, we've already heard two new songs that hit our chart this weekend. One from Phil Wickham there and the other from Micah Tyler. But we still have some more great music that is familiar to you coming up. Some of your favorites, kind of like the new one from Tasha Layton that just hit the chart a couple of weeks ago. Josiah Queen's coming up later. Elevation Worship, CeCe Wynans. I mean, so many of the artists that you know and love, they're all on the way for you soon.
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0: Well, welcome back to our countdown this weekend. We heard this new one from Tasha Layton a couple weeks ago, but she's in now to tell us the story about it. This is her telling us about this new one called Meet Me in the Valley.
4: Hey, this is Tasha Layton, and I wrote the song Meet Me in the Valley after hearing a parent who had lost a child say, "I found myself in a deep valley, but to my surprise, God met me there." You know, the way out of our valleys is through. We have to feel everything we need to feel and admit those feelings to God so that He can meet us in those places of grief, sadness, confusion, loneliness. We are not alone in it. He'll meet us there and He'll take us through.
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1: Hey, it's Carly Ann Taylor, and this is my song, Why Should I Worry? I wrote this in a season where anxiety felt super loud and my future felt even more unclear. If that sounds like you today, you're not alone. One thing God keeps continuously reminding me of is that He meets us exactly where we are and not where we think we should be. When we let go of control and lay everything down at the feet of Jesus, His peace feels louder than our fear. The world constantly tells us to worry about everything, but when we call on the name of the Lord, when we call on the name of Jesus, He brings peace, direction, and security. Hey, my friend, He knows you and He sees you. He has good plans for you because that's just who He is. So why should we worry? Let this be our anthem today.
2: Number 16.

0: Carly Ann Taylor moving up one to land at number 16 here on 20 The Countdown Magazine. It's called Why Should I Worry? You know, she has such an incredible story, and I'll just give you a little part of it, though. But after a chaotic childhood, her half-brother and his wife adopted her as a teenager. And they took her to church, they introduced her to Jesus, and helped her embrace a calling that, of course, led to writing and recording Christian music. You'll be able to hear her on The Countdown now. So just an incredible story how, you know, God can take something that sometimes seems chaotic in our lives and turn it into something so beautiful. Well, hey, if you love talking Christian music with other listeners from around the world, maybe you want to go and talk about that song that you just heard there, I got a place for you to do it. It is our private 20 The Countdown Magazine Facebook group. Now, each week we throw out a fun or a thought-provoking question. This week's question was, if you could interview one artist for 5 minutes, who would you choose? I know, that's a really tough one, isn't it? You got to go let us know. Now, some of the popular answers coming in were CeCe Winans, Michael W. Smith, Brandon Lake, and honestly, it's just a tough one. I mean, 5 minutes goes by so fast, you probably only have time for maybe a question or two, depending on who the artist is. If it's maybe some short answers, maybe you can get 3 or 4 questions in. 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
1: Coming up.
0: Well, I won't spoil anything for you, but I will tell you there's some great songs coming up, like Pat Barrett's I've Got a Fire. That was such a good one, right? We the Kingdom, their new one's coming up. Jamie McDonald, that new one from Zach Williams. I mean, there's some great music on the way for you. And of course, at the end of this hour, or close to it, I'm going to have our artist news, those 3 things you need to know this week in Christian music. I think you're going to love them too. So stay with me until the end of our show if you can do it. And a reminder too, if you miss any part, you can always catch up at our website at 20thecountdown.com. 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
1: This is Josiah Queen, and this is the story behind my new song, Demons. I wrote this song with a couple of close friends, and it really comes from a journey of battling depression and anxiety through different seasons of my life. The enemy has tried to attack my mind, but I've learned there is real power in the name of Jesus. When his name is spoken, darkness has to leave. This song is a declaration that fear doesn't win and lies don't get the final say. If you've been fighting battles in your mind too, I hope this song reminds you that there's hope and there's freedom. This is my new song, Demons.

0: That is the latest song from Josiah Queen. It is called Demons, and it's moving up one to number 14 on 20. Now it's We the Kingdom in next, and you know, their band name, it comes from the idea that the kingdom of God is here among us. Here they are with that new one called Rescue Me on 20.
1: Number 13.

0: That is Rescue Me from We the Kingdom, moving up one to number 13 on 20, the Countdown magazine. Well, something really cool has been happening lately here at 20, and I can't wait to tell you about this, but over the past few weeks, we have heard from several listeners in Uganda, and each message has been such an encouragement to me and my team, and I have a voicemail for you that I want you to hear this week.
1: Hi there, I'm Regan from Uganda. I really enjoy your show. I really love it. Started listening in 2023. Now I'm listening. May God bless you.
0: Reagan, I just want to say thank you for reaching out to us from Uganda and for sending that message there. Now, over the last few weeks, we have been hearing from more and more listeners in your country, and it has been incredible to see how God is using this show around the world and right there where you're at, too. So thanks for calling in and leaving that message. 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It's not just for those that call in that you hear from every week. 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

0: and also one to recap that Rededicate 250 that came to Washington, D.C. over the weekend. I'll have more about those stories in that artist news segment coming up, so stay with me.
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1: Well, before I tell you about those three things you need to know in our artist news, we have a song from Jamie McDonald next. Here she is singing Ain't No Way on 20.

0: Artist News. Three things you need to know. Number one.
1: Well, the artist Forrest Frank just released a new album, but the story behind it is so cool. He started an open verse challenge online and invited people to duet his new song, Jesus is Alive. But after seeing so many submissions he liked, Forrest says he couldn't pick just one favorite, so instead, he turned it into a whole project featuring multiple versions and different voices, which honestly feels very Forrest Frank, doesn't it? He turns a social media challenge into something bigger and bringing other people into it, which is just really cool the way he does that. Here's a clip from his new song called Jesus is Alive. Jesus.

0: Number two.
1: Well, CC Winans has a brand new devotional on the way called Faith for Generations. It's releasing this July, and it's also her very first devotional book. Now, this project includes 50 scripture-based devotions focused on things like prayer, worship, love, and God's faithfulness. Here's CC sharing the heart behind it.
2: Hey, friends. CC Winans here. Our faith isn't meant to be kept private. It's meant to be passed on. It's never too early or too late to leave a lasting legacy of faith. Whether you have grandbabies like me, are loving your friends and neighbors, or have littles at home, God invites you in his mission of passing on faith to the next generation.
0: Number three.
1: Last week, I told you about Rededicate 250 coming to Washington, D.C. And over the weekend, it happened at the National Mall near the U.S. Capitol, where thousands of people from all 50 states gathered for a full day of worship, prayer, and reflection as America celebrated 250 years. Now, Chris Tomlin was one of the artists leading worship during the event, and he says he is incredibly grateful and honored to have been asked to be a part of it, calling it a powerful moment seeing the crowd come together in worship. Here's a little clip of Chris performing his song, How Good It Is, at Rededicate 250.

0: Ryan the Third.
1: Well, I mentioned this in our news a little while back. It was Zach Williams' parents having a new book out called God's Heart for the Prodigal. You gotta check it out if you know someone far from God. Here's Zach Williams now. Number

0: Zach Williams moving up one to land at number 11 with Wait For Me.
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0: Well, for this week's throwback, we're taking you back about 10 years ago. You might remember this one if you were listening to Christian music then. If not, you're going to love this one. It is from Matthew West, and it is a song called Grace Wins from 2016. Here it is on 20, the Countdown Magazine. In my week.

0: a 20 The Countdown Magazine throwback from Matthew West. It's called Grace Wins. That one was from 2016. It officially came out in 2015 on his album, but in 2016 is when it peaked at number one on the Billboard Airplay chart in March. Well, coming up for you, I have your top 10 remaining songs this week.
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1: Hey, it's William Ryan III back with you at the halfway point of this weekend's countdown. And this chart has been anything but predictable. In the entire first half of the countdown, only one song stayed in the exact same spot from last week, and everything else was all over the place. Now, as we head into our top 10, five songs are holding steady, while the other five either climbed higher or slipped down the chart this week. So here's the big question. After all of that movement, is Matthew West still holding on to the number one spot in Christian music? We're going to find out before this show wraps up, so stay with me.
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3: Hey everyone, I'm Chris from Elevation Worship. Our new song, Alleluia, is built on one simple truth. I didn't wake up today by accident. I've been gifted another day by God, and I get to choose what to do with it. And this song shouts, I came to praise. That's why I woke up today. So no matter what I'm walking through, God is worthy. No matter how I'm feeling, He's still faithful, and He deserves my praise.
4: Number 10.

0: It is Elevation Worship at number 10 with Alleluia on 20 The Countdown magazine. Well, Cece Winans is up next, and she just released a music video for this on YouTube. If you haven't seen it, gotta go check it out. It is her latest song called Worthy of It All. Here it is, making a 2-point climb on 20 The Countdown magazine.
1: 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Oh!

0: Ryan the Third.
1: What up, y'all? Andrew Rip here. My new song, I'd Do It Again. What did this song come from? It's kind of a different perspective on really the cross and what Jesus endured, and almost speaking from his perspective, but from the Father's heart, like, for his kids, would you do it again? Would you endure the cross again? Knowing what you were doing it for. Now that we're here, now that we're in community with him, and now that we're, you know, in relationship with him, he sees what he was waiting for. I had a 7-year experience where I waited for my daughter for 7 years. She came to us by way of an adoption that we didn't even see coming. And a friend of mine asked me that question, which is really where this song came from. It was like, hey, knowing what you were waiting for, Francis, would you do it again? And I was like, absolutely, without skipping a beat. And it just made me think, I know that Jesus would answer the same way. So that's where this song came from. I hope it blesses you. Thanks so much for listening. God bless.
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1: It is Andrew Rip on 20 The Countdown Magazine. Number 8 again this week with I Do It Again. You know, he has been doing something fun on Sirius XM lately. He was on Jason Gray's Acoustic Storytime recently, and they were having a blast. You should have heard him. Well, every once in a while, a message comes in that really reminds me what this show is all about. Listen to this from Rebecca in Alabama. She said, "My name is Rebecca, and I'm from Alabama. I've listened to The Countdown for multiple years now. I'm 13, and I was baptized in the Lord's holy name. 20 The Countdown has given me something filled with God to listen to every weekend, so thank you for all you do. Love you all." Well, Rebecca, first of all, congratulations on your baptism. That is such a cool step to take there. I'm so proud of you for doing that. Such a huge spiritual marker there in your life and on your faith journey. And moments like that stay with you forever, too. And it is incredible to know that these songs in the show get to be a part of people's stories just like yours. And as they grow closer to Jesus, we're there every step of the way. So maybe for you, it's a baptism like Rebecca. Maybe it's a prayer that God has answered, a season that he's carried you through, or even just hearing the right song at the right moment. I know we've all been there. I would love to hear about it, though. You can reach out and let me know about one of those spiritual markers in your life at 20thecountdown.com. 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
1: 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I hope you can stay until the very end. We still have lots of cool things this hour, like the winning future fan favorite. We're going to play that song for you in its entirety. And of course, I won't let the week pass without you hearing some new music to vote on this time. And I still have one more story behind the song from the band Mercy Me. Those guys are joining us, and they're going to tell you all about their latest called Make It Well. So stay with me.
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0: Blessing offer at number 6 this time here on 20 The Countdown Magazine with his song, Lift Me Up. You know, he posted something so cool. It was an elementary school choir in Nashville, Tennessee, here in the U.S., and they were all singing his song, Lift Me Up, and it just sounded fantastic. Well, I told you a few weeks back about my son, Morgan, graduating from college and working full-time in our church, but I don't think I've given you a full update on my daughter, Bailey, lately. She is currently on a missions trip with her school that started out in Greece, and soon she'll be moving into Bulgaria. I think they're on their way there right now, actually. And while I'm spreading the gospel here around the world through music, she is out there traveling around the world, sharing the love of Jesus. And it is so inspiring to see the passion that she has for nations to be saved too. And she's out there on the ground doing it, you know? So a little different than me here in my little studio, but it is, you know, it takes all of us, all different ways for us to reach people that are around us. So pray for her and for her group as she's well there. They have a little bit of sickness kind of going around, but we are not believing that is their story. We're just believing they're going to be healthy and being able to just carry on out there and do what they are called to do. So thanks for praying for her and for us here at 22 as we are reaching people around the globe as well.
1: Coming up.
0: Well, we still have a few cool things happening here besides our remaining 5 songs. We have a station of the week that I want to highlight, and we also have the winning future fan favorite along with some new songs to play for you this week. And I'm definitely need your help this time. I'm going to need you to vote on your favorite song for that future fan favorite, so I'll know which one to play next week. So that's all coming up very, very soon for you. So try not to go anywhere yet. I mean, if you need to take a quick break, go for it, but just hurry back. We got to find out what happens on the remaining 5 songs this week.
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0: This week, we are heading to the London Christian Radio. Now, their mission is simple and powerful, raising families, spreading truth. And apparently, you guys up in the London area are having a warmer May than usual. And honestly, it probably feels a lot more like Texas right now. So welcome to our world for just a minute. Thanks for carrying 20 The Countdown Magazine and being a part of what we do every week. We appreciate you guys so much. 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
5: 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Family. My name is Lydia, one of the presenters from the London Christian Radio here in the UK. 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We love the interviews and stories behind the songs. 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Keep it up.
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0: Well, next it is a song that was at number 1 about a month ago, and it spent 4 weeks there, too. It's from Phil Wickham. Here is Homesick for Heaven.
7: Number 5.

0: That's Phil Wickham with Homesick for Heaven at number 5 this time here on 20 The Countdown Magazine. And I'm going to get right to it. Last week, we played some new music for you. One of those songs was from Passion. It was called Just That Good. And the other was from Joseph O'Brien called I See You. And those were our two picks for the future fan favorite that we had you vote on. Well, the song that had the most votes that I'm about to play in its entirety, it was the new one from Joseph O'Brien. Here he is singing that song, I See You, on 20 The Countdown Magazine.
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was the winning future fan favorite here on 20 The Countdown Magazine. That was those two new ones that I played last week, and it was the one with the most votes from Joseph O'Brien called I See You. That's a pretty good one. Thanks for voting on that one. Okay, are you ready? We have some new music to play this week for you and get your vote. Our first one that I'm going to sample for you, this is from Madison Watkins. It's called God You Are.

a great voice. That's Madison Watkins. And it's her song called God You Are. The first pick for this week's future fan favorite. Okay, the other one that is up against that is from Emerson Day. Here is No Smoke.

0: That is Emerson Day with her new one called No Smoke. That's the second pick there for the future fan favorite. The one before it was from Madison Watkins called God You Are.
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0: is Elevation Rhythm, moving up two spots this week to land there at number four. That is their song called Washed, here on 20, the Countdown Magazine. You know, they have released some new music lately, and I can't wait to see if it hits our chart soon. I mean, that one still has to run its course. It may even hit number one soon. You never know. Well, I want to give a shout out to Natalie. She is listening on Shine 104.9 in Washington. And a side note, Shine 104.9 is one of the stations that I hear from most frequently here in the U.S. And Natalie said, "Hey, William and team, I love your countdown and I look forward to seeing which song is first every week. I hope you all have a wonderful week and I can't wait for the next countdown." Natalie, thanks so much for spending part of your weekend with us. And I love hearing from listeners who make this countdown a part of their weekly routine, just like you. 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
2: Well, it looks like Peter Burton is holding steady in this number 3 spot this week. Here he is with his song, Where Would I Be? On 20.
1: Number 3.

0: Peter Burton at number 3 again this week with his song, Where Would I Be? On 20, the Countdown Magazine. Now it's the boys from Mercy Me and next, and they're here with their song, Make It Well. But before we hear it, here's the story.
1: Hey, this is Bart Millard from Mercy Me. When I had the idea for Make It Well, it came from wrestling with the hymn, It Is Well, that, you know, I've sang all my life for funerals and stuff like that. It's always during tragic times. And I realized during those difficult moments that I'm kind of lying when I say it is well with my soul, because normally it is not well with my soul. Like, the harder the times get, the harder it is to sing that song. And so I kept thinking, if I were to write this, I would make it into Make It Well, because I'm not getting through this without the help of the Holy Spirit. I think there are people in the middle of the struggle. If they think about it, it's tough to sing that it's all good, it's fine, it's well with my soul, when it really isn't, when you're in the middle of it. And so this one goes out to all those like me that are in the middle of the struggle just trying to get by.
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0: Mercy Me at number two again, this time with Make It Well on 20, the Countdown magazine. You know, they announced that they have a big fall tour coming up. And have you checked out to see if they're going to be near you this time? I actually haven't looked yet. I need to go check it out. They have a little link to it at their Instagram account there. 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
1: Coming up.
0: Well, here in just a second, we have the number one song in Christian music. Now, if you've been paying attention, then you might already know who it is, but don't spoil it for those that are listening with you. Let's just be surprised together. It's coming up next.
2: 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We post show updates and the latest in Christian music news. 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

your number one song in Christian music this week for a second week in a row. That's Matthew West with his latest called Good here on 20, the Countdown Magazine. Well, what did you think of the countdown? I mean, was that a surprise to you, or were you expecting him to be back in that top spot? You're going to have to tune in next weekend and see if he can do it again, or if someone new has slipped in there. You just never know what can happen from week to week. Well, I'm William Ryan III, and I want to say a big thank you for hanging out with me this weekend and making us a part of what you got going on. And you can reach out anytime to me if you want at our website at 20thecountdown.com. Well, I can't wait to do it again next time. I'll talk to you then.

0: 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Rise up!
1: The death toll from the collapsed building in Barangay Balibago in Angeles City has risen to 4, with 17 still missing. Most of the missing people are construction workers. Meanwhile, 26 others were rescued and 47 were the total affected in the accident. President Marcos is visiting Japan for 4 days to tackle efforts to boost defense cooperation, promote energy security, and ensure resilience to oil price shocks. Marcos is set to meet with Japanese Prime Minister Takaichi Sane to talk about the future trajectory of the Philippines-Japan strengthened strategic partnership and global issues, including those related to maritime security, energy, and food security. On defense cooperation, Ratonel said the Philippines would push for further deepening of operational cooperation with Japan, including information sharing, coordination of defense agencies, transfer of defense equipment, and Tokyo's continued support for the modernization of the armed forces of the Philippines. President Marcos distributed relief and cash assistance to over 2,000 families displaced by a fire at the Parola compound in Binondo, Manila. Marcos was accompanied by Manila Mayor Isko Moreno and Department of Social Welfare and Development, or DSWD, Secretary Rex Gatchalian during the relief distribution at the Del Pan Sports Complex.

0: to the station that inspires, gives hope, and keeps you going. This is OPM Rise Up Radio. Rise up!
1: The death toll from the collapsed building in Barangay Balibago in Angeles City has risen to 4, with 17 still missing. Most of the missing people are construction workers. Meanwhile, 26 others were rescued and 47 were the total affected in the accident. President Marcos is visiting Japan for 4 days to tackle efforts to boost defense cooperation, promote energy security, and ensure resilience to oil price shocks. Marcos is set to meet with Japanese Prime Minister Takaichi Sane to talk about the future trajectory of the Philippines-Japan strengthened strategic partnership and global issues, including those related to maritime security, energy, and food security. On defense cooperation, Ratonel said the Philippines would push for further deepening of operational cooperation with Japan, including information sharing, coordination of defense agencies, transfer of defense equipment, and Tokyo's continued support for the modernization of the armed forces of the Philippines. President Marcos distributed relief and cash assistance to over 2,000 families displaced by a fire at the Parola compound in Binondo, Manila. Marcos was accompanied by Manila Mayor Isko Moreno and Department of Social Welfare and Development, or DSWD, Secretary Rex Gachalian during the relief distribution at the Del Pan Sports Complex.

0: 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Rise up!
1: The death toll from the collapsed building in Barangay Balibago in Angeles City has risen to 4, with 17 still missing. Most of the missing people are construction workers. Meanwhile, 26 others were rescued and 47 were the total affected in the accident. President Marcos is visiting Japan for 4 days to tackle efforts to boost defense cooperation, promote energy security, and ensure resilience to oil price shocks. Marcos is set to meet with Japanese Prime Minister Takaichi Sane to talk about the future trajectory of the Philippines-Japan strengthened strategic partnership and global issues, including those related to maritime security, energy, and food security. On defense cooperation, Ratanel said the Philippines would push for further deepening of operational cooperation with Japan, including information sharing, coordination of defense agencies, transfer of defense equipment, and Tokyo's continued support for the modernization of the armed forces of the Philippines. President Marcos distributed relief and cash assistance to over 2,000 families displaced by a fire at the Parola compound in Binondo, Manila. Marcos was accompanied by Manila Mayor Isko Moreno and Department of Social Welfare and Development, or DSWD, Secretary Rex Gachalian during the relief distribution at the Del Pan Sports Complex.

0: 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Rise up!
1: The death toll from the collapsed building in Barangay Balibago in Angeles City has risen to 4, with 17 still missing. Most of the missing people are construction workers. Meanwhile, 26 others were rescued and 47 were the total affected in the accident. President Marcos is visiting Japan for 4 days to tackle efforts to boost defense cooperation, promote energy security, and ensure resilience to oil price shocks. Marcos is set to meet with Japanese Prime Minister Takaichi Sane to talk about the future trajectory of the Philippines-Japan Strengthened Strategic Partnership and global issues, including those related to maritime security, energy, and food security. On defense cooperation, Ratonel said the Philippines would push for further deepening of operational cooperation with Japan, including information sharing, coordination of defense agencies, transfer of defense equipment, and Tokyo's continued support for the modernization of the armed forces of the Philippines. President Marcos distributed relief and cash assistance to over 2,000 families displaced by a fire at the Parola compound in Binondo, Manila. Marcos was accompanied by Manila Mayor Isko Moreno and Department of Social Welfare and Development, or DSWD, Secretary Rex Gachalian during the relief distribution at the Del Pan Sports Complex.

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1: The death toll from the collapsed building in Barangay Balibago in Angeles City has risen to 4, with 17 still missing. Most of the missing people are construction workers. Meanwhile, 26 others were rescued and 47 were the total affected in the accident. President Marcos is visiting Japan for 4 days to tackle efforts to boost defense cooperation, promote energy security, and ensure resilience to oil price shocks. Marcos is set to meet with Japanese Prime Minister Takaichi Sane to talk about the future trajectory of the Philippines-Japan strengthened strategic partnership and global issues, including those related to maritime security, energy, and food security. On defense cooperation, Ratanel said the Philippines would push for further deepening of operational cooperation with Japan, including information sharing, coordination of defense agencies, transfer of defense equipment, and Tokyo's continued support for the modernization of the armed forces of the Philippines. President Marcos distributed relief and cash assistance to over 2,000 families displaced by a fire at the Parola compound in Binondo, Manila. Marcos was accompanied by Manila Mayor Isko Moreno and Department of Social Welfare and Development, or DSWD, Secretary Rex Gatchalian during the relief distribution at the Del Pan Sports Complex.

0: 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Rise up!
1: The death toll from the collapsed building in Barangay Balibago in Angeles City has risen to 4, with 17 still missing. Most of the missing people are construction workers. Meanwhile, 26 others were rescued and 47 were the total affected in the accident. President Marcos is visiting Japan for 4 days to tackle efforts to boost defense cooperation, promote energy security, and ensure resilience to oil price shocks. Marcos is set to meet with Japanese Prime Minister Takaichi Sane to talk about the future trajectory of the Philippines-Japan strengthened strategic partnership and global issues, including those related to maritime security, energy, and food security. On defense cooperation, Ratonel said the Philippines would push for further deepening of operational cooperation with Japan, including information sharing, coordination of defense agencies, transfer of defense equipment, and Tokyo's continued support for the modernization of the armed forces of the Philippines. President Marcos distributed relief and cash assistance to over 2,000 families displaced by a fire at the Parola compound in Binondo, Manila. Marcos was accompanied by Manila Mayor Isko Moreno and Department of Social Welfare and Development, or DSWD, Secretary Rex Gachalian during the relief distribution at the Del Pan Sports Complex.

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1: Rise up! Search and rescue operations will continue for those still missing at the site of a 9-story building that collapsed in Angeles City. Authorities have not lost hope that more survivors could still be rescued from beneath the rubble. 16 people remained missing. The bodies of 4 people, including a Malaysian man and 2 trapped construction workers, have so far been pulled from the debris of the condominium project that collapsed onto a nearby hotel on Sunday. The 4th confirmed fatality has not yet been identified. Unlike during the COVID pandemic, there is no calamity at present that can justify electronic voting in the Senate, even as it maintained that it would be up to the chamber to decide on its procedures, over which the senators engaged in a heated debate that triggered a walkout late Tuesday. The big question now is whether the failure of fugitive Senator Ronald De La Rosa to attend sessions constitutes a justifiable reason to allow him to vote online. Joint teams from the Police Criminal Investigation and Detection Group and NBI conducted simultaneous raids on suspected hideouts of Bato De La Rosa in Metro Manila and Central Luzon, including a house in Angeles City, a house in Barangay Moonwalk in Parañaque, and another residence in Bulacan were among the raided locations. Up to 10,132 overseas Filipino workers, dependents, and stranded OFWs affected by tensions in the Middle East have been repatriated to the Philippines. The DMW also reported that 34,429 Filipinos have received financial assistance to help them recover and reintegrate with their families.

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1: This is By the Way. Well, through the years, I've seen too many married couples split and call it quits. Perhaps at the beginning of the marriage, things were strong. It may have been a Valentine's kind of love. But somehow things fell apart. Reminds me of an old saying, even when a marriage is made in heaven, the maintenance work has to be done on earth. It's true of most relationships, parents and children, friends and neighbors, co-workers. And often a little effort makes a big difference, a quick call, an email, a word of encouragement, an occasional surprise. Actually, serving spouses, loved ones, and others in love is a way to recognize God's love and to serve Him. This is By the Way.

And that was the day that Forrest, Frank, and Jake decided to create an entire album to celebrate the most wonderful time of the year. Welcome to This Is What Christmas Feels Like.

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4: You're going to like this.
5: Hello and welcome to God's Promises, a brief five-minute visit unpacking some of the promises that God has for you in the Word of God, the Bible. One of my favorite promises is God supplies all my needs from His riches and glory in Christ Jesus. Another one is I'll never leave you or forsake you. Today, for the next few minutes, let's apply the Bible to God's got my back. For example, if you put God before anything and anybody, He's got your back when everybody turns their back on you. Or if you're a good person with a caring heart, some who don't like you will take advantage of you. But God's got your back. Don't worry. Pray and keep improving. How about this? Sometimes you may feel you can't see God in front of you in your present situation. And don't worry. He's got your back, helping you through. And dealing with backstabbers, they're only powerful when you've got your back turned. But God's got your back. How can you make sure that you're in favor with God? Simply do what He asks. If you want God to have your back, walking the narrow path as Jesus outlined will give you favor with God. God loves everybody, but if you'd like to be His friend, then follow His commandments. You cannot earn God's favor or salvation either, but it does please God when you do it His way. For example, in the Gospel of John 14, verse 21, those who accept my commandments and obey them are the ones who love me. And because they love me, my Father will love them, and I will love them and reveal myself to each of them. Again, in my opinion, God loves everybody. But if you want Him to have your back, accept His commandments and obey them every day. Sure, you're going to make mistakes. Ask forgiveness and go on. In the Gospel of John 15, 12 through 17, you might want to look this one up after our brief program. So write down Gospel of John, verses 12 through 17. It basically says, this is my commandment, to love each other the same way I've loved you. There's no greater love than to lay down one's life for one's friends. You are my friends if you do what I command. You see, Jesus loves you whether you do the right thing or not, but you're His friend if you do what He commands.
6: Yeah.
5: And by being a friend, you'll understand better what our Lord and Savior is doing in your life. Even if things are not going well, God's got your back when you give Him your heart. When you hit tough times, ask our Father in heaven for wisdom. When you hit tough times, draw near to God. He'll give us more grace. This is why He says, God opposes the proud, but gives grace to the humble. That's in the book of James. If you want to, write down James chapter 4, 6 through 8. God opposes the proud, but gives grace to the humble. Submit yourselves then to God and resist the devil, and he will flee from you. Draw near to God, and he'll draw near to you. That's in James 4, 6 through 8.
7: Oh, yeah?
6: Yeah.
5: Faith pleases God. It's impossible to please God without faith. So if you want Him to cover you with His grace, have saving faith that firmly believes in your salvation. We're saved by grace through faith in Jesus Christ. Have redeeming faith. God seeks to redeem His people for His purposes. We're not here stumbling forward without any direction. God has a plan for your life, and if you'll study the Word of God and speak with God, ask Him for the plan, He'll make it easier for you to create a great life. Now, what if you don't see immediate results? That's okay. Keep believing the truth in the Word of God. Hebrews 11, verse 1. Faith is the substance of things hoped for, the evidence of things not yet seen. Remember, you cannot earn salvation, but you can, by faith, please God. And remember, without faith, it's impossible to please God. God loves everybody, but if you have faith in Him, if you do what He commands, you're pleasing God. And don't be afraid to do it. If God asks you to do it, He's got your back. I hope that helped you a little bit. Make sure you join us on God's Promises next time. Invite your friends to listen. I'm Pastor Ed Brady. Thanks most of all for your prayers.
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1: Rise up! Search and rescue operations will continue for those still missing at the site of a 9-story building that collapsed in Angeles City. Authorities have not lost hope that more survivors could still be rescued from beneath the rubble. 16 people remained missing. The bodies of 4 people, including a Malaysian man and 2 trapped construction workers, have so far been pulled from the debris of the condominium project that collapsed onto a nearby hotel on Sunday. The 4th confirmed fatality has not yet been identified. Unlike during the COVID pandemic, there is no calamity at present that can justify electronic voting in the Senate, even as it maintained that it would be up to the chamber to decide on its procedures, over which the senators engaged in a heated debate that triggered a walkout late Tuesday. The big question now is whether the failure of fugitive Senator Ronald De La Rosa to attend sessions constitutes a justifiable reason to allow him to vote online. Joint teams from the Police Criminal Investigation and Detection Group and NBI conducted simultaneous raids on suspected hideouts of Bato De La Rosa in Metro Manila and Central Luzon, including a house in Angeles City, a house in Barangay Moonwalk in Parañaque, and another residence in Bulacan were among the raided locations. Up to 10,132 overseas Filipino workers, dependents, and stranded OFWs affected by tensions in the Middle East have been repatriated to the Philippines. The DMW also reported that 34,429 Filipinos have received financial assistance to help them recover and reintegrate with their families.